0: A műsorszám termékmegjelenítést tartalmazott.
1: Angol nyelvű hírek a Retro Rádióban.
2: Addiction to ultra-processed foods is real and increasing. Good morning and welcome to the English news section in 15 minutes. I'm Eva Ban. Let's begin. More and more people in the United States are becoming clinically addicted to ultra-processed foods, or UPFs, that fill up to 70% of grocery store shelves, research shows. According to CNN, by manipulating levels of added sugars, refined carbs, salt, fat, flavorings and texturizers, food manufacturers can create the perfect intense hedonic addictive punch that makes millions of people reach for more, said food addiction specialist Ashley Gerhard, a professor of psychology at the University of Michigan. Some 14% of older adults in the United States are now clinically addicted to ultra-processed foods, according to the Yale Food Addiction Scale. Those numbers are growing. Globally, 12% of children are addicted to ultra-processed foods, according to Gerhard. Not surprisingly, some of the most addictive foods named in the study were grocery store junk foods, ultra-processed cookies, cakes, donuts, muffins, pies, pizza, chips, candy and other snack foods. Fast food chicken tenders, breakfast sandwiches, hash browns, chicken wings, garlic bread, store-bought mac and cheese and lasagna with meat sauce were also top contenders. Why is an addiction to ultra-processed foods worrisome? Experts point to the growing litany of health harms. Eating roughly 10% more ultra-processed foods a day led to a 55% higher risk of obesity, a 50% rise in cardiovascular disease-related death, and a 40% increased risk of developing type 2 diabetes. Experts say to leave this addiction, reading labels carefully is a good place to start, especially on foods with nutrients most likely to be associated with addictive behavior, such as refined carbohydrates and saturated fat. Of course, eating ultra-processed foods doesn't automatically turn you into an addict. Addiction risk is influenced by genetics, stress, mental health, the food environment, and exposure to enticing food product design and marketing, according to experts. Pythons follow the ultimate crash diet, swallowing an antelope in a single sitting and then going for months without eating. According to The Guardian, scientists now have identified a molecule that appears to be crucial for this metabolic feat and which they say could pave the way for a new class of obesity drugs. The scientists said the molecule could have a similar effect to drugs such as Wegovy. Professor Leslie Langwand, a biologist at the University of Colorado Boulder, who has been studying pythons for 2 decades and was a co-author of the research, said, "We've basically discovered an appetite suppressant that works in mice without some of the side effects that GLP-1 drugs have." Langwand said further research would be needed before the findings could be applied clinically. A new artificial intelligence agency has been set up in Scotland aimed at harnessing the potential of the most talked about technology of recent years. According to BBC News, the Scottish government is forecasting an explosion in the field and says it could generate an extra £23 billion a year for the national economy by 2035. The agency, AI Scotland, has been set up as a national flagship to drive strategy and promote the growth of local companies. Its 5-year strategy highlighted that already there are some leading AI firms based in Scotland, while others are actively moving there. Sitting for hours on a regular basis can be bad for your body and brain. According to NBC News, a new study suggests that keeping your brain engaged helps counteract some of the harms of sedentary behavior. Engagement means activities such as knitting or solving a puzzle, instead of mindlessly scrolling or passively watching a screen. Scientists at the Karolinska Institute in Stockholm surveyed almost 21,000 Swedish adults, mostly women, between the ages of 35 and 64 about their weekly physical activity and how much daily time they spent in mentally active and mentally passive sedentary behavior. They first questioned the participants in 1997 and followed up 19 years later to assess dementia risk and status. In the study, participants who engaged in more mentally passive sitting had a significantly higher risk of developing some type of dementia in the future. Sedentary behavior, long periods of sitting, lying down or reclining is linked to major risk factors for dementia like high blood pressure, heart disease, diabetes and obesity, said Mats Hagren, a principal researcher at the Karolinska Institute and an author of the study. However, brain activity is a crucial element in protecting against that damage. The study has limitations because the initial questionnaire was almost three decades ago. Smartphones, social media, and endless scrolling didn't exist. Dr. Hussein Yazin, a professor of neurology at the University of Southern California Keck School of Medicine, speculates that phone and social media usage may pose a similar risk by affecting our ability to concentrate. Six decades ago, pioneering oceanographer and conservationist Sylvia Earle made a bittersweet discovery while diving off Chile's oceanic islands. She found the remains of a baby fur seal, one of the world's most isolated aquatic mammals. Endemic to the Juan Fernandez Archipelago in the Pacific Ocean and once prized for its fur and meat, the species was believed to have been hunted to extinction in the 19th century. A year after Earle's find, a small colony of 20 endemic fur seals was confirmed on Robinson Crusoe Island, one of the archipelago's three islands. According to The Guardian, today, after decades of action by islanders and conservationists, including Earle, who described it as a critical hope spot to protect marine life, the almost obliterated seal population has made a remarkable recovery. An estimated 200,000 fur seals now live around the islands, returning them to their previous role as key members of the ecosystem, says Earle. Some weeks ago, Sylvia Earle and the 1,000-strong community of mainly lobster fishers were celebrating a new conservation win. In March, a landmark agreement extended no-take zone around the wildlife-rich archipelago. YouTube started offering a free tool to government officials, journalists, and political candidates to help them identify and remove AI-generated videos that resemble their appearance. According to NBC News, the company said in a blog post that the tool aims to serve individuals at the center of breaking news and civic discourse to protect their identities. Participants will need to provide a video of themselves along with government identification. YouTube will then notify participants on YouTube Studio of deepfake videos that show a likeness to their appearance. The participants can flag the content and request removal. Our goal is to get this technology into the hands of the people who need it, and we have plans to significantly expand access over the coming year, a company spokesperson said. An ancient breed of cattle whose ancestors are thought to have accompanied the Celts has been designated as urgently at risk by a UK conservation charity. According to The Guardian, the Rare Breed Survivor Trust moved White Park cattle to its priority category as new calf numbers sank last year to less than two-thirds of their 2022 level. Three other native breeds of rare equine and livestock were also moved from the at-risk to priority category: original population Lincoln red cattle, bull ray sheep, and soy sheep. The charity is urging the government to improve support for rare native livestock and equines. A DEFRA spokesperson said, "Native and rare breeds of livestock provide genetic diversity and are an important part of our rural heritage." He added, "We will continue to support at-risk native breeds through a range of actions as part of our sustainable farming schemes, including providing funding for their grazing habitats." Cancer death rates in the U.S. have dropped dramatically in the past 35 years, falling by 35%, according to a report from the American Association for Cancer Research. The decline, which translates to nearly 5 million fewer cancer deaths since 1991, has been driven in large part by increased screening and advances in cancer treatments. African-American communities and American Indian and Alaska Native populations have the highest overall cancer death rates of any U.S. racial or ethnic group, and this means higher incidence and mortality for multiple cancers. The chair of the report, Mariana Stern, a professor of clinical population and public health sciences and urology at the Keck School of Medicine of the University of Southern California, told NBC News. Black people in the U.S. have long Hong had higher cancer death rates than white people, though the gap has narrowed in recent years. Still, black people are about twice as likely to die from multiple myeloma and cancers of the stomach, prostate and gallbladder as white people. For breast cancer, mortality rates are 35% higher among black women than among white women. Colorectal cancer, which is rising in people under 50, also has higher mortality rates among black and American, Indian, Alaska Native populations compared with white people. Increased screening has contributed to 79% of the colorectal cancer deaths averted, according to the AACR report. During a colonoscopy, doctors remove precancerous polyps before they have the chance to turn into cancer. People at average risk are advised to begin screening at age 45. Experts say screenings are crucial when it comes to reducing the overall burden of cancer because they can catch the disease earlier when it's easier to treat. According to experts, the disparities in cancer diagnosis and death rates stem from a variety of factors that can be difficult to disentwine, including the enduring effect of systemic racism and the social, economic, and physical conditions people live in that influence their health and quality of life. Those factors affect not only screening and diagnosis, but also treatment. We assume therapy belongs to youth, yet older people may be particularly likely to benefit from psychological support. According to BBC News, the potential for therapy to treat mental illness and enhance our overall well-being is now well established, yet it is relatively rare for older people to access these services. According to the World Health Organization, around 14% of people over 70 live with a mental health disorder, most commonly anxiety and depression, and 17% of all suicides occur in people of this age range. A study published in 2024, however, found that only around 4% of U.S. adults aged 65 and over received psychological therapy, compared with 12% of those aged 18 to 24 and 8% among those aged 35 to 64. This is despite there being no evidence that therapy is any less effective or useful as we get older. There is quite a lot of research in older people who are above 75, and researchers didn't find any indication that psychotherapies differ in that age group either. Older people may find that therapy helps to target some of the specific concerns that come with aging, including social isolation and chronic illness, with widespread benefits. Many report improvements in overall well-being, renewed motivation, and increased social participation. In this way, therapy can function as a bridge, helping older adults reconnect with themselves and the wider world. When most silk-spinning spiders hunt, they build a web and wait for prey to blunder into it. But a newly discovered species from Australia instead uses its silk to craft a spring-loaded, cone-shaped death trap, which catapults its prey into the spider's main web. According to CNN, a foraging tree ant binds the base of the trap, then silk tethers release and the structure hurls the ant upward. This feat of arachnid engineering has never previously been observed. Scientists recently discovered that this trap was the work of a spider from the rainforest of North Queensland. Lead study author Ajay Narendra, a sensory biologist and professor at the School of Natural Sciences at Macquarie University in Sydney, and two colleagues were the first to observe the trap-building prowess of the spider. The spider, nicknamed Ballista Spider, has gangly orange limbs and a greenish-yellow body measuring about 5 millimeters long. It belongs to the genus Propostera. To capture the first ever images of this unique trap mechanism, scientists drove thousands of miles to the remote rainforests of Australia's Cape York Peninsula and conducted nighttime spider stakeouts with multiple cameras and infrared lights. Over several nights, they watched and filmed for nearly 4 hours as spiders built their conical trap strand by strand. Leonardo Delgado Santa, a professor of biology at the University of Quinedo in Colombia, told CNN that biologists have known for some time that certain spiders can use tension silk to amplify power and rapidly capture prey, but this study describes a system in which the trap is specifically tuned to exploit the defensive behavior of a particular ant species. Thank you for listening to the English news section. Join us every morning at 4 a.m. and we serve you with interesting and exciting news from all over the world in 15 minutes.
0: A műsorszám termékmegjelenítést tartalmaz. 12 éven aluliak számára nem ajánlott.
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